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2: Welcome back to the Vinyl Power series. I'm your host, Becky Howder, to take you into tonight's record breakdown. This one is the first album released from this band in 7 years. It's a pretty cool comeback album from Linkin Park. It's marking a new chapter for the group after they lost a band member. And with a little bit of a nod to the band's former name, Zero, this album tonight is called From Zero. We're going to start our journey into this album together after the opening track. Here's the intro, and then we go into the album's lead single, one of probably the most famous songs they've ever come up with. This is The Emptiness Machine.

0: From zero?
1: Yeah.
0: Like, from nothing? Oh, wait, your first...

0: That last song is called Cut the Bridge here on Vinyl Power from the album From Zero by Linkin Park. And I'm your host of the evening, Becky Hoder. And there's one thing every comeback album has in common, and this album is no exception. It's the terrifying wait period of the will they, won't they come back at all. And of course, yeah, we know there's no exception to the rule here. Following the death of their lead singer, Chester Bennington, in 2017, Linkin Park had to take some time away from the group to grieve, process, and to figure out what to do. 7 years passed with a lot of uncertainty about that when, if ever, Linkin Park would regroup and make music again. But in 2024, the uncertainty was as members Mike Shinoda, Brad Delson, David Phoenix Farrell, and John Hand began making music together again, and then even eventually brought in a couple new members, Emily Armstrong as a co-vocalist and Colin Britton as a drummer. The official announcement that the band was back together was on the September 5th of 2024. From there, the new lineup was introduced, as well as the news of their brand new upcoming album, From Zero. And if the fan reaction was any indication, it was a very welcome news. In Canada, the album debuted at number one and reached number one in 14 other countries right around the world. And I'm talking about places in Australia, Austria, Belgium, Canada, obviously, France, Germany, Hungary, Italy, the Netherlands, New Zealand, Portugal, Scotland, Switzerland. I could go on for a while, but definitely a pretty good comeback reaction for someone who's been away for that long.
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3: You're listening to Vinyl Power, and I'm your host, Becky Howder, taking you through the comeback album from a band who actually, interestingly enough, began in California in 1996. You may have guessed it. That's Linkin Park. This one is called From Zero, and interestingly, one of the biggest questions a band can always ask during their career is who's going to be leading the vocals. Usually the biggest decision you'll ever make, and that was one of the biggest questions surrounding this comeback. Who could possibly stand behind the microphone after the loss of Chester Bennington, their former lead singer? The answer came from someone named Emily Armstrong. She was the singer and co-founder of a different rock band called Dead Sarah. But now, according to one band member, one of the co-founders, vocalist, and guitarist, keyboardist behind the scenes, Mike Shinoda, there was really no rush to replace Chester in the whole process of coming back. Apparently, that process was much more organic. With Mike saying it in a later interview, part of that process was just simply listening to Emily sing.
4: It was just me and Joe and Dave, and Joe was like, do you think Emily would just sing? Could we just have her sing all of the stuff? And he wasn't like being silly. He was like serious. He's like, do you think we could demo like her voice as the lead, like on certain songs, like just her on the whole song, just to hear what that sounds like? And I heard him say that. I was like, this dude's a believer. Cause she's going to do, I know she'll be down to do it. I know he's going to hear it and he's going to like it. Positive. So then I was like, okay, this is the fact that he came to that conclusion before even I suggested anything was like really, like, that was a big deal.
3: Now, there's a few years under their belt before they really started the whole process coming back. They just been kind of collaborating behind the scenes a little bit, kept it totally under wraps, but those early sessions did eventually develop into something bigger, clearly, because we got a whole album that came out of it. And by 2024, Emily Armstrong was officially part of that new lineup and leading the band in the vocals. Another interesting kind of behind-the-scenes fact is Mike has said a few different times that the talent Emily brought was only just the starting point. Like, every interview I have seen online, it's always Mike and Emily doing this, because a big part of being a successful band, being able to spend absolutely countless hours working together. But you got to be totally comfortable creating music alongside this person, right? If you've ever been in a workplace where you don't get along with your coworkers, you'll understand exactly what I'm talking about. But clearly, they worked well enough together to finally announce that new lineup in September of 2024. And the band made it clear that Armstrong wasn't there to just try and be replacing Chester. The band wasn't asking her to do that, but they wanted a fresh voice, kind of getting something from, you know, the entire theme of the album, From Zero, starting over. Not really trying to recreate what Linkin Park used to be, but taking the time, figuring out what they could become next. Let's look a little bit into that next with this album. Up next, I've got Heavy is the Crown as our next song in Vinyl Power.

0: from their 8th studio album, From Zero. That is Linkin Park's Over Each Other here on Vinyl Power. And I'm your host, Becky Howder, taking you deep into the behind the scenes here for the album, looking first into the meaning of the title, From Zero, and why this collection of songs got that name in the first place. Now, the title, From Zero, probably sounds a little bit like a simple statement about starting over from a band who did take that 7-year break after tragedy, but like most things in life, there's a bit more to it than just a simple comeback. Let's go back to the beginning for this answer. Before they became Linkin Park, the band was actually called something completely different, and founding member of that band, Mike Shinoda, has explained in past interviews, the album title for From Zero is a nod to those very early days.
1: One reason I liked the name is that it's being from scratch, from a blank canvas, right? And the other thing is that our first band was called Zero. It was X-E-R-O, and it started with me and my friend Mark. We were like probably 17, and then we wrote some demos and eventually brought on Brad and Dave and Rob and Joe.
0: But starting from zero also means starting fresh, especially after new band members were added, Emily Armstrong being one on vocals, and new drummer Colin Britton. Now, Mike has also described the title as a sort of blank canvas and said the aim was to reflect the feelings of creating something new rather than trying to just simply recreate the past.
1: So there's an element of this album that like gets back to basics that way. Like it gets back to we tried to get back to the purity of like making music just for the sake of making stuff that we thought was interesting, making stuff that we thought was cool.
0: To sum it all up, From Zero isn't just about forgetting the things that came before. The band's goal was to take everything they've learned from name changes, tragedy, new band members, even from changing the name from a zero with an X, through Linkin Park's entire history. They're using all that to just simply start the next chapter.
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0: Welcome back to your Vinyl Power series. It's your host, Becky Howder, with as we go through Linkin Park's 8th album, From Zero.

that time. He let it slip out that he had heard that they were working with, and I quote, a girl singer, even though he very quickly walked that comment back, said he has gotten his information wrong. The fans had already heard it at that point, so the rumors started pretty quickly. And to add to that will they, won't they question, in true Linkin Park fashion, the band decided to mess with just a few heads a little bit. So the following year, in August 2024, they put on their website a 100-hour clock countdown, and they put that on their social media as well. And fans just spent the entire time watching the clock tick down, expecting some huge announcement. But when it hit zero, nothing happened. Instead of revealing something, the clock just started counting right back up again, and then got even a little bit weirder. The timer glitched and stopped working at 9 hours and 5 minutes exactly, which the fans immediately were connecting with September 5th. And Linkin Park did eventually confirm that September 5th was, in fact, the big day. And when it arrived, they live streamed an event, a tour that they were on, formally introduced Emily Armstrong as the new lead singer, Colin Britton as their drummer, and announced the album From Zero, and then even performed the leading single from the album, The Emptiness Machine. So, you know, despite one minor slip-up, the whole thing went from, is Linkin Park coming back? Wait, are they coming back? Maybe coming back? And then in very one carefully planned reveal, did announce that, hey, yeah, we are officially coming back. And honestly, it just kind of feels like the most Linkin Park way of all times to announce you were going to come back after a 7-year-long break was just to make your fans solve a puzzle first. Hey, let's see a little bit of the reward from that puzzle there with our next song on the album. This is called Casualty.

Overflow. That's the seventh track from the Linkin Park album From Zero, with your host Becky Howder taking you on a trip on this Vinyl Power series with a song that is true to the overall theme of the album. And you know, if you take a close listen to a lot of the lyrics in the songs for the album, you're going to hear a pretty common thread going through, a pretty emotional one. And a lot of the songs just have the same theme of being trapped, feeling frustrated, misunderstood, or just simply drained by other people. And a perfect example of one of the more famous songs to come off the album, with The Emptiness Machine, it deals with this exactly. It deals with part of giving up part of yourself you desperately want to be.

similar in story to the song Over Each Other, which is about, you know, those two people who can't quite seem to actually communicate. And then moving on over to songs like Cut the Bridge and Two-Faced, those ones tend to deal with betrayal, more frustration, and then reaching that point in life when you've just had enough.

But it isn't just totally anger and frustration that's the theme in this album. There's also a whole ton of self-reflection. So taking a look at IGYEIH, which is short for I Gave You Everything I Have, you can see the theme around what happens when you've poured everything into someone or something and then feel like you've just got nothing left.

0: And wrapping up that album with Good Things Go, that turns the lyrics a bit more inward, deals with that regret, the self-control, and the want to find a way forward. So right there, that's the biggest just running theme throughout the entire album from Zero. A hard lesson that we as humans just have to learn over and over again. Just that starting over doesn't necessarily mean everything suddenly becomes easy. Makes sense with the title From Zero, but there's plenty of uncomfortable amounts of anger, doubt, exhaustion, and just baggage in this album. But behind all that bad, there's also that idea that you can shoulder all of that and just keep moving forward, which I absolutely love.
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0: It's Vinyl Power on your airwaves with your host, Becky Howder, this evening as we take a look into a shorter album, at least compared to those released in the past decade, with Linkin Park's From Zero. But did you know it's not the only album that Linkin Park released that's titled From Zero? So this album that we've been listening to, it has 11 songs in total. But when Linkin Park was recording, they actually had a couple more songs up their sleeves. So in May 2025, after the band had released the first From Zero, they released a deluxe edition with three completely new songs. So you probably heard a few of these. Up From the Bottom is a very popular one to hear on radio, Unshatter, and Let You Fade. It also included five live recordings of the songs from the original album, which I always love to hear in any kind of album. Now, here's the interesting part. The three songs they released, the new ones, they have three totally different stories as to why they just simply exist in the first place. So let's start with Unshatter. That was an early song with the From Zero recording sessions, and the band says that Emily's vocals in the bridge was actually one of those moments that showed them exactly what they could do together when they realized they could become a little bit more than what they were in the past. Going into Let You Fade, that came from the From Zero Sessions 2, but it wasn't finished until after the original album had already come out, so obviously it didn't get included in that album. And Emily did call it one of her favorites because it just has that emotional side to it, but still carries plenty of energy. And then maybe the more famous one, there's Up From the Bottom, which is the most interesting part of the entire trilogy here. Now, that one was written actually between the tours and inspired by the energy of the first shows that were on after the band's return. And then it did become the lead single from the deluxe edition. So if you ever get your hand on a copy of this deluxe edition, it's almost like a snapshot of the whole From Zero period. One song is from the original sessions, one that evolved afterwards, and one that was inspired by physically getting back on the stage. Definitely kind of makes it feel like an upgrade for the next part of the story. And speaking of upgrades, let's upgrade to the next song on the track with the song titled Two-Face right here on Vinyl Power.

0: the 8th album Linkin Park has released in their lifetime, with the song Stain playing last here on Vinyl Power. And I'm your host, Becky Howder, to take you through one of the coolest things that comes out of any comeback album like this one, and that is the fan reaction. And there's absolutely no exception here to the reactions that happened with this release, because there was that 7-year break from Linkin Park after the death of their lead singer. And you know what? After all the anticipation surrounding the potential return, there was a few mixed opinions at first, especially starting around the new lineup, right? Which makes sense. Anytime a band changes something else, you're always a little hesitant, wondering, hey, what's this going to be like? Is this going to be better? Is it going to be worse? And it's just a kind of a scary game with that. And, you know, all of that being said, once that album was released, the reaction was pretty strong for a band essentially starting a brand new chapter. So let's take a look back to 2024, and just at the numbers alone for a moment. The From Zero album hit number one in 14 countries right off the bat, including the UK, Germany, Australia, France, and was number one on the Billboard in Canada, the album's charts here, making it one of the most popular albums the week of the release, along sales, downloading, and streaming services. And it wasn't really a case of just hitting number one and then disappearing. From Zero actually stayed at the top of Billboard Canada for 2 consecutive weeks before dropping down to number 13 on its 3rd week. So clearly, there were some people missing it. And the interesting part of a lot of these numbers is what was happening behind the scenes of the release as well. I don't know if you know this, but Linkin Park had other albums climbing the Canadian chart at the same time as the release from Zero. So their album Paper Cuts was still charting, Meteora and Hybrid Theory was also showing up in a big way. So that comeback was clearly getting people to kind of look back and revisit the band's older music at the same time. Now, stepping outside of the numbers, perhaps the biggest reaction from the fans themselves was just the return shows and the tours, which were met with huge crowds, sold out at times. And over time, the new band members, like Emily Armstrong, who's the new vocalist, was increasingly embraced by the audience, because she was one of the biggest twists that people just weren't sure about. So after all the questions about, hey, whether Linkin Park could actually pull a comeback off, if it was worthwhile, From Zero, the numbers, the fan reactions, those all prove that people were more than ready for Linkin Park to come back, and they were more than ready to see what comes out next.
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0: You're listening to Vinyl Power with your host, Becky Howder, and we have sadly reached the end of the album together here tonight, that album being From Zero from Linkin Park. And I really hope you've enjoyed learning a little bit about Linkin Park and this album. And, you know, let me leave you with a few more fun facts before we wrap up completely for the night. Now, favorite fact one, since From Zero is actually a fairly short album, if you're listening to the entire thing with the songs back to back, you could be done before the end of your favorite sitcom, as the entire thing only runs about 32 minutes. Like, the majority of albums are somewhere closer to like 45 minutes to an hour, so they got that one going for them. But another interesting fun fact is something you'll only notice if you pay very, very close attention to the end of the song over each other. Now, after the song ends, you can actually hear the members of the band talking in the studio, and that is part of the original recording. First time they ever sat down and did it together. They just left the mic on, I guess, a little bit at the end. Take a listen.
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0: It's a really cool, tiny, behind-the-scenes moment left right there in the finished recording. So listen to that next time you put this album on. And in the meantime, I hope you have a fun time blasting the last few songs here from Zero, starting with IGYEIH, which stands for I Give You Everything I Have, and ends with Good Things Go. Now, I'm your host, Becky Howder, and I'm going to see you here next time on Vinyl Power.

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0: 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And we recorded that sucker to cassette just to play in the car, necking in the backseat of Mom's Impala. 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

0: before LimeWire, there was Big Shiny Tunes on CD. And we recorded that sucker to cassette just to play in the car, necking in the backseat of Mom's Impala. 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